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1: The countdown is on. Welcome to Road to the World Cup 2026 with John G. Get ready as we break down the teams, the players, and the history behind the world's biggest tournament. 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
2: For the first time, there'll be three official mascots because the tournament has three host countries. We've got Maple, a Canadian moose, Zayu, a Mexican jaguar, and Clutch, an American eagle. FIFA has also confirmed that there'll be three opening ceremonies, one in each host country, Mexico, Canada, and the United States. It will be the first time this happens in World Cup history. Artists opening up for the show have already been announced. In Mexico, the featured performers will be Maná, Alejandro Fernández, Belinda, J Balvin, and Los Angeles Azules. In Canada, the performers will be Alanis Morissette, Michael Bublé, Alessia Cara, Jesse Reyes, and William Prince. This will be a multicultural ceremony. The artist concept will be inspired by Canada's cultural diversity and mosaic of cultures. And in the U.S., at SoFi Stadium, the performers will be Katy Perry, Future, Anita, Lissa, Rema, and Tyla. Many media outlets are already comparing the show to a mini Super Bowl because of its expected production level. And now let's talk about the players. This will be Leo Messi's sixth World Cup, something extremely rare in a soccer history. He would arrive at the age of 39, but still maintains impressive numbers with Inter Miami CF. Many fans dream of one final Messi-Di Maria partnership to close Argentina's golden era. Cristiano Ronaldo. This will also be his sixth World Cup. He'll be over 41 years old during the tournament. He's already the all-time leading scorer in international soccer and continues breaking records. Kylian Mbappe, by 2026, he will likely be entering the typical peak years of a soccer player. He already won a World Cup and played in another final before turning the age of 25. Many believe 2026 could establish him as a new global face of soccer. Vinicius Jr. is expected to be Brazil's main attack leader. As a child, he lived in the humble neighborhoods of Rio and is now a global superstar with Real Madrid. He is considered one of the fastest players in the world with the ball. Erling Haaland. Many people can't wait to see him play in the World Cup for the first time. His physical and nutrition routines are widely discussed on social media and sports documentaries. His goal-scoring numbers at a young age are compared to legendary players. Lamine Yamal could become one of the tournament's biggest young revelations. He made his professional debut as a teenager and broke age-related records in Europe. His style reminds fans of classic creative wingers. Christian Pulisic will be one of the local faces of the tournament. In the United States, he is compared to historic soccer figures because of the media impact. A home World Cup can make him even a bigger icon. Santiago Jimenez. Many Mexican fans can't wait to see him as the striker who can change the Tri's recent history. His father was also a professional soccer player. He is highly popular both in Mexico and in Europe. The official Panini album of 2026 FIFA World Cup is officially launched and is now considered the largest World Cup album in history. With 112 pages, 980 stickers, 68 special stickers, all 48 national teams participating in the tournament. This expansion comes because of the 2026 World Cup will feature 48 teams for the first time. Panini released several versions of the album, including a softcover edition, a hardcover edition, special silver and gold collection editions. Some countries are also receiving exclusive regional collecting versions. Each sticker pack will now contain 7 stickers instead of the traditional 5, giving collectors more of a chance to completing the album faster. Because of the huge number of stickers, collectors estimate the finishing album without trading duplicates can cost between $900 and $1,300. As a result, sticker swap events and online trading groups are already becoming popular worldwide. Fans in countries like Argentina, Mexico, Colombia, Brazil, and the United States are already organizing sticker exchange matchups, social media trading groups, live pack opening streams, and community collection events. The excitement around the album is growing rapidly ahead of the tournament. Panini also confirmed a digital version of the album, holographic stickers, metallic and parallel special editions, and limited collector's cards. These premium versions are expected to become highly valuable amongst collectors. And one of the biggest headlines of FIFA's long partnership with Panini will end after the 2030 World Cup. Starting in 2031, Fanatics and Topps are expected to produce FIFA's official trading cards and collectibles. Collectors on YouTube, TikTok, Instagram, and Reddit have already started posting first pack openings, rare sticker finds, full box breaks, and reviews of the new design and special cards. Some of the rare holographic stickers are already becoming highly sought out after collectors worldwide.
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0: 5 presents the Long Island Hispanic Puerto Rican Day Parade, and it's almost here. Yes! 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

happens behind those relationships that are ending. The hard decisions, how the kids are involved, the mess of it all. Yes, including the legal parts, all the new family dynamics. And what I truly love, and I know you will love it too, is that this will be an honest conversation. 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

0: Another email, another meeting, another sad desk lunch? Yeah, not on my watch. 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Let me make your day better. Trust me, we'll talk about everything like food because, well, I'm obsessed. 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From feel-good stories, making the rounds, to dating advice that you probably didn't ask for, but you definitely need, I got you covered. And dad jokes that some say are so bad that they're actually good. 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

0: Your alarm clock is rude, your boss is annoying, and your coffee, yeah, it needs backup. That's where I come in. Every morning, Monday through Friday, I give you a mix at the top of every hour. We're talking beats that wake you up faster than that first drip of cafecito. Let's go! It's Mornings with Impact. I give you the gossip you didn't know you needed, the crazy news you won't believe is real, and the topic of the day that's gonna have you yelling at your radio, but it's all part of the show. Warning, side effects may include dancing in traffic, laughing too loud at work, and showing up late, but it's all gonna leave you in a great mood. So grab your coffee, turn it up, and let's get your morning started right, because your mornings deserve a party.
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Like the

0: Hi, what's going on, Long Island? It's me, Ana Maria. Welcome to Music Therapy. Yeah, not that kind of therapy. It's Music Therapy with me and the gang. And by the gang, I mean whoever I trap in the studio. Nobody can escape my therapy, and neither do you. We're talking Parenting 101, because listen, it takes a village. I know. As a mom of two, I'm holding nothing back. Keep pouring that wine, baby. We're figuring this out together, one meltdown at a time. I say what you are thinking, but maybe you're too scared to say it out loud. All while playing the best party hits and throwbacks. And then DJ Blazing brings the Fuego, the best mixes in town, with the 5 o'clock traffic jam. I give it to you for free 99. Music Therapy with me and the gang, Monday through Friday, 3 to 6, only on Party 105.
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0: It's that Party 105. Merry Monday, party people. Welcome back to your work week. We got Pink, Stevie B, and Bella K on standby. But right now, who is that girl? As we turn the clock back to 2001, it's Eve on Party 105.
1: It's about that time, y'all. Rough Riders. You know, Teflon.

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Your chance to see Shakira perform live is coming up later on in the show. 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
0: But there are crazy stories all over the world, and he found some just for you on You Just Can't Make This Up. 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
2: Call it the Big Bong Bust. But these criminals were definitely not Ocean's 11. They were more like the Three Stooges.
3: We found them about a block away. They didn't make it very far. I don't know if they really had a plan put together or not.
2: It doesn't say how many bongs they stole, but they stole them from a gas station. And there's only three of you guys, so isn't one bong enough for the three of you? And also, if you're planning to commit a crime, maybe don't be going out looking like a rock band. All three of them, by the way, they were 18 and 19 between the three of them. All of them were 18 and 19. And they had really long hair, so they basically looked like a rock band. And they stole these bongs from a gas station. And again, rather than just leave the area, they were caught nearby. I don't know if they were caught nearby using the bongs or figuring out what to do with the bongs. But again, not the smartest criminals. Can't make this stuff up.
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0: The countdown is on. Welcome to Road to the World Cup 2026 with John G. Get ready as we break down the teams, the players, and the history behind the world's biggest tournament. From legends to rising stars, this is your inside track to the World Cup. 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The journey starts here.
1: For the first time, there'll be three official mascots because the tournament has three host countries. We've got Maple, a Canadian moose, Zayu, a Mexican jaguar, and Clutch, an American eagle. FIFA has also confirmed that there'll be three opening ceremonies, one in each host country, Mexico, Canada, and the United States. It will be the first time this happens in World Cup history. Artists opening up for the show have already been announced. In Mexico, the featured performers will be Maná, Alejandro Fernández, Belinda, J Balvin, and Los Angeles Azules. In Canada, the performers will be Alanis Morissette, Michael Bublé, Alessia Cara, Jesse Reyes, and William Prince. This will be a multicultural ceremony. The artist concept will be inspired by Canada's cultural diversity and mosaic of cultures. And in the U.S., at SoFi Stadium, the performers will be Katy Perry, Future, Anita, Lissa, Rema, and Tyla. Many media outlets are already comparing the show to a mini Super Bowl because of its expected production level. And now let's talk about the players. This will be Leo Messi's sixth World Cup, something extremely rare in a soccer history. He would arrive at the age of 39, but still maintains impressive numbers with Inter Miami CF. Many fans dream of one final Messi-Di Maria partnership to close Argentina's golden era. Cristiano Ronaldo. This will also be his sixth World Cup. He will be over 41 years old during the tournament. He's already the all-time leading scorer in international soccer and continues breaking records. Kylian Mbappe, by 2026, he will likely be entering the typical peak years of a soccer player. He already won a World Cup and played in another final before turning the age of 25. Many believe 2026 could establish him as a new global face of soccer. Vinicius Jr. is expected to be Brazil's main attack leader. As a child, he lived in the humble neighborhoods of Rio and is now a global superstar with Real Madrid. He is considered one of the fastest players in the world with the ball. Erling Haaland. Many people can't wait to see him play in the World Cup for the first time. His physical and nutrition routines are widely discussed on social media and sports documentaries. His goal-scoring numbers at a young age are compared to legendary players. Lamine Yamal could become one of the tournament's biggest young revelations. He made his professional debut as a teenager and broke age-related records in Europe. His style reminds fans of classic creative wingers. Christian Pulisic will be one of the local faces of the tournament. In the United States, he is compared to historic soccer figures because of the media impact. A home World Cup can make him even a bigger icon. Santiago Jimenez. Many Mexican fans can't wait to see him as the striker who can change the Tri's recent history. His father was also a professional soccer player. He is highly popular both in Mexico and in Europe. The official Panini album of 2026 FIFA World Cup is officially launched and is now considered the largest World Cup album in history. With 112 pages, 980 stickers, 68 special stickers, all 48 national teams participating in the tournament. This expansion comes because of the 2026 World Cup will feature 48 teams for the first time. Panini released several versions of the album, including a softcover edition, a hardcover edition, special silver and gold collection editions. Some countries are also receiving exclusive regional collecting versions. Each sticker pack will now contain 7 stickers instead of the traditional 5, giving collectors more of a chance to completing the album faster. Because of the huge number of stickers, collectors estimate the finishing album without trading duplicates can cost between $900 and $1,300. As a result, sticker swap events and online trading groups are already becoming popular worldwide. Fans in countries like Argentina, Mexico, Colombia, Brazil, and the United States are already organizing sticker exchange matchups, social media trading groups, live pack opening streams, and community collection events. The excitement around the album is growing rapidly ahead of the tournament. Panini also confirmed a digital version of the album, holographic stickers, metallic and parallel special editions, and limited collector's cards. These premium versions are expected to become highly valuable amongst collectors. And one of the biggest headlines of FIFA's long partnership with Panini will end after the 2030 World Cup. Starting in 2031, Fanatics and Topps are expected to produce FIFA's official trading cards and collectibles. Collectors on YouTube, TikTok, Instagram, and Reddit have already started posting first pack openings, rare sticker finds, full box breaks, and reviews of the new design and special cards. Some of the rare holographic stickers are already becoming highly sought out after collectors worldwide.
0: That's your update on Road to the World Cup 2026 with John G. Stay with us as we get closer to kickoff, bringing you the stories, the players, and the passion behind the game.
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Mornings with Impact Party 105. Welcome back to your work week, party people. Coming up in the mix, I got Strafe. I got Mr. Vegas, NTS, they're all on standby. But right now, Bruno wants to risk it all for you on Party 105.

Morning with Vapor Party 105. What a crazy weekend, especially if you were a commuter. If you haven't heard, I don't know where you've been, but the MTA is on strike. We are in the third day of that strike. Like I said, the weekend was bananas. I personally had to drive home from Brooklyn yesterday. It took me 3 hours, 3 hours to drive home from Brooklyn. The traffic was just insane. So let's get a quick fix on what's going on. Well, not a fix, but an update. So we're talking about the third day of the strike. We're talking about five unions on strike right now. We're talking about over 3,500 employees who just walked off the job. They are arguing with the fact that they haven't gotten a raise since 2022. I get it. I understand. I hope you guys can figure something out. Negotiations continue today. Now, keep in mind, the last time these guys went on strike was way back in 1994.

0: Let's talk. Let's get into the nitty-gritty of our daily lives. He's no expert, but he does have an opinion.
1: Oh, yeah.
0: So let's talk, Long Island. Here's the topic of the day.
2: You know, it seems like every year a new study comes out about coffee, and it always teeter-totters. Sometimes it's bad for you, sometimes it's good for you. It's always changing. Well, this year's study has been done by experts, and it finds that drinking coffee might actually make you more tired. Make that make sense. Well, according to this dietitian, a lot of people use coffee as a band-aid. They only use it to cover up the real reasons why they're tired. They say, yeah, you get that boost from the initial cup of coffee, but on the way down, it can leave you more tired than before you actually drank it. So I guess that kind of makes sense with the whole roller coaster of up and down as far as energy boost. But the experts are saying they're not saying you should have to give up coffee. What they are saying is you should ask yourself why. Why do you feel like you need so much coffee? Are you eating properly? Are you getting enough sleep, et cetera, et cetera? Look into those factors and figure out why you feel the need to have to drink so much coffee. They're not saying to give up coffee, but they are saying that you should limit your cups of coffee to 5 cups a day, and you should not consume coffee 8 hours before bedtime. So for the topic of the day, 631-580-1053. What do you think, guys? You think drinking too much coffee could actually be bad for you? It's actually going to leave you more tired? Let's talk about it.
0: We keep the party moving with Long Island's favorite hits and throwbacks. 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
1: 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Let's take advantage of that text sign. 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I'll get them into the mix for you. Gonna send this one out to Dina. Always on the check and always supporting the show. This one's for you.

Yeah, baby, we're in the mix. The morning mix right here on Mornings with Impact. I got a pair of tickets to go see Shakira live. She's going to be at the Barclays Center in July.

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Good morning, Miss, with your boy DJ Impact. Big shout out to Carl on the ticket from Sayville. Was paying attention, was quick on the text, and is getting those tickets to go see Shakira. Congrats!

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Hit me up. Let me know what you want to hear. 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

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Cover Girls, Bingo Players, and Ella Langley are on standby. But right now, MNEK and Joel Corey. I wonder if it's MNEK or MNEK. I should Google search that. 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

Warners with Dip at Party 105. Here it is, your chance to win a pair of tickets to see Shakira. She's going to be in Brooklyn on Monday, July 20th, over at the Barclays Center. 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But right now, getting back to these tickets, I want to see if your hips don't lie. 631-580-1053. The fifth person to text me, Waka Waka, is going to see Shakira for free. Good

0: He's that guy always on TMZ. And on all the tabloids trying to know what's going on with the actors, the singers, the celebs, so he can give you the gossip drop.
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2: Who's actually dating somebody in his age range? And is he really that big of a Baywatch fan? Well, the rumor mill is buzzing, and it looks like Liam Neeson is out and Tom Cruise is in for Pamela Anderson. Apparently, Tom was very impressed when he saw the Golden Globe nominated The Last Showgirl, starring Pam Anderson back in 2024. And he reached out to congratulate her, and according to sources, they've been close ever since. How close? Again, that's up for speculation. So far, people are hoping it's a thing, and we'll see. I guess, you know, time will tell. But Tom is 63, and Pam is 58. How do you feel about this couple, guys? You ever wonder if Sydney Sweeney would be as famous as she is today if she didn't have those boobs? Well, it almost happened, guys. Believe it or not, it almost happened. Back when she was 18, she was seriously considering having a breast reduction. She was going to go through with the surgery. She was planning for it and everything. Thankfully, and we can all say thankfully, her mom talked her out of it, said that she would regret it when she went to college without the boobs. She now calls her boobs, quote, her best friends, unquote. And I guess we all should give her mom a big round of applause. But the question still lingers. Would she be a star without them? And finally, I guess Drake just didn't learn his lesson. I guess he just didn't get spanked hard enough. He's going at Kendrick Lamar again on his new album, on one of his three albums, actually. He dropped three albums at the same time. I haven't listened to any of them so far, but from what I'm hearing, it's three strikes, so I guess Drake is out. I heard all three albums are terrible. I haven't listened to them yet, so I can't give you my opinion. But I will give you my opinion on this. He is an idiot if he thinks he's going to go after Kendrick Lamar again. And Kendrick is not alone. It seems like everybody fell into Drake's crosshairs with these three albums. He's going after Jay-Z, he's going after Dr. Dre, Pharrell, Pusha T, Rick Ross, DJ Khaled, and more. So I guess if he thinks drama is the perfect strategy to get record sales, we're going to just have to wait and see. Has anybody out there heard any of the Drake album yet? Let me know. 631-580-1053. I'm curious what you think so far, because so far what I'm hearing, again, I haven't listened to the album, so I am not giving my opinion, but what I'm hearing is they're terrible. This has been The Gossip Drop. I'm Mornings with Impact. For these stories and more, go to our website, party105.com.
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I need to see some life signs. Where you at, where you're listening from, what you want to hear. Hit me up right now. 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Talk to me, party people. Let's go.

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Jennifer, I see you, Stony Brook. Once again, 631-580-1053. Hit me up with those shout outs. Hit me up with those requests. Let's go.

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With your boy DJ Impact right here on Party 105. Big shout out to Matt on the check, and he's working out in Queens using that Party 105 app to keep in touch with the mix. 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

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Here it is. 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This is La Mujeres Ya Lloran World Tour. I hope I'm saying that right. I know Anna wants to smack me every time I try to talk Spanish. 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

Morning, it's the Pep Party 105. Apparently, revenge is a dish best served hot. And I mean real hot. This lady apparently had plenty of money to burn. We're taking it down to Louisiana, where a woman asked the baker to make her a cake for her boyfriend's birthday. It was a big party. It was going to be over 75 people. So she ordered a $600 birthday cake. And it was all ready to go. It was done. It was boxed. All you had to do was come pick it up. But the night before the party, she found out that the guy was cheating on her. So she called the baker, and obviously the baker can't give her a refund. The cake is done. The cake is boxed. The cake is ready. So she doubled down and says, you know what? I'll give you an extra $100 to destroy the cake and film it for me. Well, the baker decided to take it to a whole nother level. For $100, she set the cake on fire and filmed it burning while lecturing the boyfriend about, the infidelities. So altogether, $700 down the drain, up in flames. What do you think, guys? 631-580-1053. Did she handle this the right way?

0: And that's a wrap for your boy Impact. Thank you so much for waking up with me, Long Island. Truly appreciate you. Hope you enjoy the rest of this beautiful sunny day. It's only Monday. We're only getting started with the work week. But we got the party hits and throwbacks that will help us get through it. And we'll get through it together. So keep it locked. And I'm looking forward to waking up with you tomorrow. Take care.
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0: It's time for The Party Podium. What's trending on social media? What the celebrities are talking about? 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
1: So Shakira's getting quite the hefty payday, and why? Well, don't worry, I'll be letting you know as we run down the top three things you need to know, at least as far as the internet and Hollywood are concerned. But first, coming in on your bottom step of the party podium today, are Tom Cruise and Pamela Anderson a thing? Because rumors are currently swirling that they might actually be. He supposedly reached out to her after seeing the movie The Last Showgirl way back when, 2 years ago, which in Hollywood timelines is like a decade ago. Back in 2024 was when that one came out. And apparently they've been in touch ever since, so there's a rumor going around naturally that they might actually be a thing. Are we about it? Are we hoping they're a thing? Or is this all just rumors that really don't need to be addressed? 631-580-1053. You let me know. Coming in on your middle step of the party podium today, Shakira, a name so nice that you gotta say it twice. Well, she is bringing her world tour around the world, including to the area in like July, but she's also headed towards a massive payday, and it's completely unrelated to her world tour. She was just acquitted of tax fraud in Spain. She's going to be reimbursed $64 million as a result. Singer says that she spent 8 years enduring campaigns to destroy her reputation, only for her to be acquitted now. So good on you, Shakira, earning that paper, and I'm hoping that you continue to report your taxes properly, and I'm sure your accountant is going to account for this massive payday that you are going to be getting. Coming in on your top step of the party podium today, I mean, it's only natural that it's the last week of the late shows. Are we going to be checking him out? Let me know. 631-580-1053, because as he heads into his final late show week, Colbert says he's doing so with gratitude. And plenty of CBS jokes. I mean, he's doing it with gratitude as well, because he's got pretty much the entirety of the late night cohort behind him. Everyone's either running reruns or, like John Oliver, just telling everybody to tune into that final show, tune into that last week. But let me know. Are we going to be doing it? Let me know. 631-580-1053. I will probably be DVRing it. I'll be honest, I don't want to stay up that late and watch TV. I'd rather be watching YouTube.
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0: 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Absolutely insane, at least in my opinion. You know what else is absolutely insane? 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

0: He knows about racing, but knows not about sports. Still, here he is giving us the sports circuit. Play ball!
1: That's right. I know absolutely nothing about sports, and that's exactly why we have producer Ryan here. Hi, producer Ryan.
2: What's going on, buddy?
1: We are living la vida loca
2: as always.
1: So, as I clearly know, nothing's been going on in the world of sports, but I know there's a lot of chaos thanks to people not being able to get to and from the games.
2: Yeah, right?
1: That much I do know. But what actually happened at the games?
2: Well, let's start with the good old baseball.
1: Okay, let's start there.
2: This weekend was the Subway Series, which is Yankees versus Mets.

0: That's what that is. It has nothing to do with the restaurant.
1: Nope.
0: Okay.
1: Well, on Friday, the Yankees started off pretty good because they won their game on Friday. But Saturday and Sunday, nope, the Mets actually came on top of them.
0: Oh, well, that, look, either way, New York won.
1: Yeah.
0: I know you're not a fan.
1: Nope.
0: But sorry for your loss. Go Yankees. Go Mets. There you go. That's the one. I got it right. I nailed it.
1: There you go. It's crazy that the Mets were doing trash all season, but the moment they had to step up against my team,
0: yep,
1: that's when they take the win.
0: Aw.
1: Yeah.
0: I'm sorry they picked a time that was inconvenient for you.
1: I'm a little salty. A little salty.
0: Meanwhile, I just love when you get salty. It's so much fun to get see you get annoyed.
1: But last night's game, yes, they beat the Yankees 7-6. It was a close call, but they ended up coming on top. So we'll see next games. The Yankees are going to be playing the Blue Jays tonight at 7, and the Mets will be playing the Nationals today at 6:45.
0: So how are you feeling about those? You got some hope?
1: I got some hope for both of us.
0: Okay, all right. And where are we as far as basketball is concerned?
1: Okay, basketball. We are in the semifinals.
0: Okay.
1: And that means whoever comes out on top will be going to the finals.
0: Okay, so that's how that works.
1: So the Western Division, the Spurs will be playing the Thunder, and the Eastern Division, the Knicks, will be playing the Cavaliers.
0: Ooh.
1: Do I have hope? Yes, I do have hope. I really do. I didn't want the Pistons to come up over the Cavaliers because the Pistons would definitely give us some trouble, but we do have good luck when it comes to the Cavs. So
0: I'm hoping
1: for the best.
0: Okay. I'm not going to try and jinx anything. Enjoy it. When is their game?
1: Tomorrow at 8.
0: All right. So I know not to text at any way, shape, or form because he's going to be locked in on a screen.
1: You already know.
0: All right. So can I rant about racing now?
1: Let's hear it.
0: Fantastic. Dover was all Denny Hamlin's and the Joe Gibbs Racing number 11 Toyota. He started from pole position. He led 103 laps and it marks his second win at the All-Star Race. And I think he'll enjoy that $1 million prize that you get for winning the All-Star Race, by the way.
1: A cool millie.
0: But the Monster Mile, as it's known, was chaotic and lived up to the name. It had wild car fires. It had crashes. It had tire blowouts. It threw wrenches into just about everyone's plan. But in the end, Denny Hamlin took that win.
1: Okay.
0: And they head to Charlotte on Sunday for their next race. It is also arguably the greatest day in racing.
1: Is it now?
0: As far as motorsport is concerned, because next week will be, well, the Indy 500 Sunday. It's happening.
1: Oh, I know you're excited.
0: Oh, it's going to be wild. Alex Palou, it's a name you should know very well by this point in the IndyCar world. He took pole for the Indy 500. He actually won last year's Indy 500, and now he starts from the outset at the front row. Meanwhile, Alexander Rossi took second, and David Mavlukas took third place on that one. They'll be the front row start for the Indy 500. That happens on Sunday.
1: I know you'll be locked in for that.
0: I will be locked in on that, and if I'm not watching that, I will be flipping back and forth between that and Canada's race for F1.
1: Yo, Canada,
0: the Circuit de Gilles Villeneuve. I'm so excited. It's got the Wall of Champions. It's one of my favorite tracks on the calendar. It's up there, and it's happening at 4 p.m. on Sunday. And now that my rant about racing is done, let's check back in with the sport that truly matters. The team that has all of our hearts. How'd them Ducks do?
1: Unfortunately, they lost.
0: Oh, this is really not going well.
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0: Party 105, and this is such a waste of good cake. But you know what? Ultimately, for good reason. So here's the deal. A woman found out that her boyfriend was cheating on her just before his birthday. Now, the original plan was a huge cake that could feed 75 people, custom made to the tune of $600. First of all, shout out to you having $600, supporting a small baker, and having a custom cake being made. That's fantastic. However, like I said, the woman found out that she was being cheated on just before her boyfriend's birthday. So she said, I'm going to ruin this man's day. Reached out to the baker, since she's the one that organized the whole thing in the first place, and said, you know what? I'll give you $100 extra if you record yourself destroying said cake, so that way I can ruin his day. I mean, the baker's not going to turn down an extra payday, so she did it! I still say it's a little bit of a waste of perfectly good sugar, but oh, that video is going viral online, and yes, it's a little bit hilarious to watch happen, so I'm not entirely too mad about it. 631-580-1053, what would you do? Oh, that's absolutely insane. She set it on fire as a way to destroy the cake. That's absolutely insane. I guess, really, truly, hell hath no fury like a woman scorned.
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Bizarro Arts in our Party 105. It's Austin Lyons hanging out with you, playing all your favorite party hits and throwbacks. And coming up in your not-so-newsy news today, the Long Island Museum in Stony Brook's asking for money. What's going on there? I'll let you know.

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1: Time for me to hop up on a soapbox a little bit, but not before I let you know what's going on with the Long Island Museum in Stony Brook. They're asking the Three Village School District and all of their voters to approve a $500,000 annual tax. They're actually taking advantage of quite an odd and obscure part of state law that lets museums seek public funding. And this is exactly how they're doing it, through a voter referendum, all part of the school budget and school board election votes that happen tomorrow. Museum officials say that the tax will provide a steady revenue stream amid uncertainty over traditional funding and obviously federal budget cuts. Now, the tax would add about $34 to the average property tax for residents of the Three Village School District, and voting is set to happen tomorrow at their high school in Isetawket. So, there's that if you live in the Three Village School District. But for those that aren't in the Three Village School District, that does not mean you should not go out and vote tomorrow, because school budget and school board votes are, in fact, happening tomorrow. Time for me to hop up on my soapbox and remind you that your voice matters in voting at all stages, not just the big presidential or congressional or senatorial ones. No, it is all voting matters. Your voice needs to be heard. You need to be represented. So it is important to go out and vote, especially if not more so on the hyper-local ones, because your budget votes like this directly affect your property value tax, you know, your property taxes every single year. So do go out and vote. Check on your school board. Make sure that you are going out and voting tomorrow. Look online for your local polling place. I believe it is mostly the high schools as far as most of the districts are concerned. Not like your average typical polling places for your political governmental elections that happen in November. This is your school budget and school board vote. So please do remember to go out and vote. It is an incredibly, incredibly important part of being a part of a democracy.
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0: Mariah Carey on Party 105. It's Austin Lyons hanging out with you, playing all your favorite party hits and throwbacks with a dose of wholesome news as I head on out the door. We all know that as grocery prices increase and just generally the cost of life increases, so does food insecurity. And that is why I'm focusing on the Minneapolis School District for today's wholesome news, because as it turns out, the Minneapolis School District will be providing free meals and snacks to kids this summer. More than 60 schools, parks, recreational centers, libraries, and community sites will be providing the food to anyone under the age of 18 years old, as well as anyone who is 18 years old in Minneapolis. They can access the meals and snacks and be able to keep themselves fed throughout the summer, because as we all know, that during the school year, there is that whole school lunch program thing that happens, but when you're out of school and it's the summer, you don't have access to that. But thankfully, the Minneapolis School District is, in fact, stepping up and providing more of those. Do you think some districts on the island should be able to do that? Let me know. 631-580-1053. But that is your dose of wholesome news. Shout out to the Minneapolis School District for helping out the kids within their district for those that are suffering from food insecurity and hunger. It is fantastic to see efforts like this. Just being charitable, being wholesome, and helping out their fellow man. That'll about do it for me. I've been Austin Lyons. Thank you for hanging out with me. Coming in next, Anna Maria and DJ Blazin. Have your 5 o'clock traffic jam and your afternoon entertainment, and I will head on out of here. As I remind you, as always, you're doing great, sweetie, simply for getting through the night and getting up today.
1: What's going on, party people? This is your friend, the unlicensed therapist that you have for music therapy Monday to Friday. Yes, my name is Ana Maria, and I am here to extend you a new invitation. 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

behind those relationships that are ending. The hard decisions, how the kids are involved, the mess of it all. Yes, including the legal parts, all the new family dynamics. And what I truly love, and I know you will love it too, is that this will be an honest conversation. This show will make you laugh, will make you cry, and reflect on all of it. Split Happens is a safe space that will help you grow, find your power and humanity in the middle of all messy divorces. Let's let Kelly, Donna, and Jess bring you up to speed on Saturday, April 11th at 8 a.m.

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0: Party 105. All right, party people. Fugees, Nutty by Nature, and Destiny Child. I picked those three because it's Monday. It's the 18th. We're heading into Memorial Day weekend this weekend, and I want to get the party started with some throwbacks.
1: Yeah.
0: That are up to my level.
1: Oh, that's up to your level?
0: To my level.
1: Do I want to ask how far we're throwing it back?
0: Just a little bit. I just wanted to hear those songs, so I put them.
1: Okay, so at least I'm not offending you.
0: Yeah, I'm not. Right now, we're going to go with animals, like I feel right now on this Monday. Remember, it's the beginning of the week. You can conquer your dreams, you can set a plan and get it in motion, or you can just give up completely.
1: It's a great day to have a great day.
0: Yeah, we're here with you.

0: 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All right, party people, this can cause a split. And this Parenting 101 today is for my older kids, my older children, because the internet is debating right now. Here's an etiquette question for the young men out there. If you're driving your girlfriend and your mother somewhere, who's sitting in the front seat?
1: Well, that will always depend on one thing. Is Mama Lyons with me?
0: Yeah.
1: Then she, that's it. Like, depending on who's in the car, Mama Lyons has to sit up front because she gets, like, car sickness.
0: Okay.
1: So she can't sit in the back.
0: But do you feel that if that wasn't the case, that Mama Lyons is not...
1: If Mama Lyons isn't driving around, who's sitting in the front? I don't care.
0: No. Mama Lyons still in the car.
1: Okay.
0: But she doesn't get vertigo. She doesn't get car sick. Would you tell her to sit in the back so your girlfriend, boyfriend can sit in the front? Or... Like, do you want your boyfriend with you in the front, or do you want your mother in there in the front?
1: I mean, I'd always prefer to have my partner up front with me, given the choice, but I know the rules. Like, that's the only caveat.
0: So this given, is the rule, the etiquette.
1: The etiquette is, I'm assuming you probably would have to put your parent up front with you, right? That's the etiquette?
0: Well, there's a video where a guy's girlfriend takes the front seat and closes the door, and the mother walks up and says, I'm not sitting in the back. You need to get out. The girl refuses to get out, but mom doesn't back down. Then the guy tries to calm everyone down, but eventually the girl storms out and says she's not going and goes into her own car. The internet, it's split right in the middle. Some say that the mother was out of line for demanding the girlfriend to move. Others say elders take priority on the front seat.
1: You know what? I think there's a lot of potential issues going on in this one because it's on the girlfriend, first and foremost, for simply refusing and acting childish. That's what I think on this one. She could have easily been like, oh, well, is there a reason or is it just because the mom's saying it? But it's like, if the mom's demanding it, then you just kind of go, okay.
0: Yeah, you want to sit in the front?
1: That's fine.
0: Sit in the front.
1: You sit in the front?
0: I don't care. My mother-in-law sits in the front. I honestly don't care. But usually, Angel, if my mom is in the room... If Angel is coming, usually...

0: He goes, Abuelita, go in the front. Like, grandma, go in the front.
1: Because there's a lot of things to factor in, especially as you get older and older. It's mobility issues. It's things like car sickness. It's just the comfort of that seat is, you know, it might be the only other heated seat in the car, and they get cold.
0: All right. But, you know, for what it's worth, the mother isn't super old. She doesn't look like she has mobility issues. She is a larger woman, but there's no other context for this situation. So I'm going to side with the girlfriend should sit in the back.
1: Yeah, the girlfriend's just being way childish on that one.
0: It's not that serious.
1: How long is that car ride going
0: to
1: be?
0: If I don't need to be in that car anyways, he can go with my mom or with my mother-in-law and I can stay at home happy as a clam.
2: The countdown is on. Welcome to Road to the World Cup 2026 with John G. Get ready as we break down the teams, the players, and the history behind the world's biggest tournament. 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Road to the World Cup 2026, the journey starts here.
3: For the first time, there'll be three official mascots because the tournament has three host countries. We've got Maple, a Canadian moose, Zayu, a Mexican jaguar, and Clutch, an American eagle. FIFA has also confirmed that there'll be three opening ceremonies, one in each host country, Mexico, Canada, and the United States. It will be the first time this happens in World Cup history. Artists opening up for the show have already been announced. In Mexico, the featured performers will be Maná, Alejandro Fernández, Belinda, J Balvin, and Los Angeles Azules. In Canada, the performers will be Alanis Morissette, Michael Bublé, Alessia Cara, Jesse Reyes, and William Prince. This will be a multicultural ceremony. The artist concept will be inspired by Canada's cultural diversity and mosaic of cultures. And in the U.S., at SoFi Stadium, the performers will be Katy Perry, Future, Anita, Lissa, Rema, and Tyla. Many media outlets are already comparing the show to a mini Super Bowl because of its expected production level. And now let's talk about the players. This will be Leo Messi's sixth World Cup, something extremely rare in a soccer history. He would arrive at the age of 39, but still maintains impressive numbers with Inter Miami CF. Many fans dream of one final Messi-Di Maria partnership to close Argentina's golden era. Cristiano Ronaldo. This will also be his sixth World Cup. He'll be over 41 years old during the tournament. He's already the all-time leading scorer in international soccer and continues breaking records. Kylian Mbappe, by 2026, he will likely be entering the typical peak years of a soccer player. He already won a World Cup and played in another final before turning the age of 25. Many believe 2026 could establish him as a new global face of soccer. Vinicius Jr. is expected to be Brazil's main attack leader. As a child, he lived in the humble neighborhoods of Rio and is now a global superstar with Real Madrid. He is considered one of the fastest players in the world with the ball. Erling Haaland. Many people can't wait to see him play in the World Cup for the first time. His physical and nutrition routines are widely discussed on social media and sports documentaries. His goal-scoring numbers at a young age are compared to legendary players. Lamine Yamal could become one of the tournament's biggest young revelations. He made his professional debut as a teenager and broke age-related records in Europe. His style reminds fans of classic creative wingers. Christian Pulisic will be one of the local faces of the tournament. In the United States, he is compared to historic soccer figures because of the media impact. A home World Cup can make him even a bigger icon. Santiago Jimenez. Many Mexican fans can't wait to see him as the striker who can change the Tri's recent history. His father was also a professional soccer player. He is highly popular both in Mexico and in Europe. The official Panini album of 2026 FIFA World Cup is officially launched and is now considered the largest World Cup album in history. With 112 pages, 980 stickers, 68 special stickers, all 48 national teams participating in the tournament. This expansion comes because of the 2026 World Cup will feature 48 teams for the first time. Panini released several versions of the album, including a softcover edition, a hardcover edition, special silver and gold collection editions. Some countries are also receiving exclusive regional collecting versions. Each sticker pack will now contain 7 stickers instead of the traditional 5, giving collectors more of a chance to completing the album faster. Because of the huge number of stickers, collectors estimate the finishing album without trading duplicates can cost between $900 and $1,300. As a result, sticker swap events and online trading groups are already becoming popular worldwide. Fans in countries like Argentina, Mexico, Colombia, Brazil, and the United States are already organizing sticker exchange matchups, social media trading groups, live pack opening streams, and community collection events. The excitement around the album is growing rapidly ahead of the tournament. Panini also confirmed a digital version of the album, holographic stickers, metallic and parallel special editions, and limited collector's cards. These premium versions are expected to become highly valuable amongst collectors. And one of the biggest headlines of FIFA's long partnership with Panini will end after the 2030 World Cup. Starting in 2031, Fanatics and Topps are expected to produce FIFA's official trading cards and collectibles. Collectors on YouTube, TikTok, Instagram, and Reddit have already started posting first pack openings, rare sticker finds, full box breaks, and reviews of the new design and special cards. Some of the rare holographic stickers are already becoming highly sought out after collectors worldwide.
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1: TKA, Austin? Shannon, Judy, Torres, Suave, Cynthia. 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
0: Oh my God, you are so awesome. Right now, homewrecker. Not that you're a homewrecker, you're not.
1: I could be.
0: You're a saint, but no, we're not doing that.

0: 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Austin got the 411 on everything. Ugh. All right, Austin, let's talk about food.
1: I would love to, please. Can
0: a woman is viral on TikTok, and she realized that she doesn't follow the instructions on the Kraft mac and cheese.
1: Excuse me, there's instructions?
0: Yeah, she said, who actually puts 4 tablespoons of butters in for butter of one in one box? But hold, apparently a lot of people do. I never read the instruction box.
1: Are you not putting butter in your mac and cheese?
0: I put a little bit of butter, but not 4 spoons of it.
1: I mean, essentially, that's like 4 pads of butter for the whole box.
0: So I just do like a little bit of...
1: You just do a little bit? Well, you're not getting the ideal mac and... Now, granted, I will say, oddly enough, it's bold that you chose this one because I'm not huge on mac and cheese, but... I will say this, Mama Lions and Papa Lions, when they make it, ooh, they use butter, baby. Granted, I can't believe it's not butter, so it's a little healthier, but they use it.
0: Some people were in her corner on this debate saying that it tastes better without being drenched in that much butter, and they make, like, if you put too much of it, it makes cheesy soup. So,
1: but like, that's what good mac and cheese is supposed to be. It's supposed to be this like creamy mixture. It's supposed to have that like...
0: I don't know how I feel about 4 things of heart attack. I mean, butter.
1: Well, how about this? You make mac and cheese. Also, why are you not reading directions on these things? Because they put recipes.
0: Nobody tells me what to do.
1: They put recipes on these things for a reason.
0: I don't need. I take the recipes as a suggestion. Leave me alone. Maybe that's why.
1: So does my sister.
0: That's why I don't bake.
1: That's why I'm the baker. Another email, another meeting, another sad desk lunch. Yeah, not on my watch. Monday through Friday, 11 a.m. to 3 p.m., I pull you out of the office blues and into a whole new vibe. Let me make your day better. Trust me, we'll talk about everything like food because, well, I'm obsessed. I got fast cars, Formula One, hockey. Listen, I'm here to make you feel good. From feel-good stories, making the rounds, to dating advice that you probably didn't ask for, but you definitely need, I got you covered. And dad jokes that some say are so bad that they're actually good. And when noon hits, that's when DJ Impact's got your midday mix with more of your favorite party hits and throwbacks just for you. 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

0: 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Monday, the beginning of the week.
1: It's a great day to have a great day.
0: It's a great day to have a great day. I have a question for you.
1: Ahead, I would love to answer.
0: Do you think you're cooler now that you were in high school?
1: Absolutely. Wait, oh, than in high school? I thought you were just going to stop it. Do you think you're cool? No. But cooler than
0: Cooler than high school?
1: I'm cooler than I was in high school.
0: All right. Well, I'll tell you why I asked that question right after Ina. Right now, it feels so good, 1999 Sonic. And I'm mad at Sonic because she says it feels so good, and it doesn't because my knees hurt.

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1: Hi.
0: There's a new poll on Reddit saying that people think that they're cool now compared to 43% that they said they were cooler in high school.
2: Well, it's the age-old argument of did you peak in high school or not. So let me ask you first, because I already answered. I think I'm cooler now than I was in high school.
0: I was cool at high school. I was cool in middle school. I was cool in elementary school. And I am sure as hell, I am very cool right now.
2: But are you?
0: Don't ask my kids.
2: Are you cooler now or are you just as cool?
0: I think I'm cooler now because my job.
2: Yeah, I think so. Like, that's what I'm thinking,
0: too. Because of the job. But you know? I was cool. Like, there was no senior cut day ran by me.
2: Me too.
0: Literally. After prom, after party, wasn't at a hotel. It was in my house. That's how. Yeah, I don't know if I would have done well in high school in here, but in Puerto Rico, I was cool.
2: Like, I was not a cool kid. I was goody two shoes. I was by the book. I went to class. I did my homework.
0: But that's the thing. I was also a 4.0 GPA.
2: Oh.
0: I was the leader of the science fair and got to nationals. I was a geek, but I was also cool. I don't know how I went about it that it worked, but yeah. And I'm not tuning my own horn, but
2: no.
0: I know people struggle with that, and I'm like, I was a nerd and the cool kid.
2: Okay, being smart and like doing well in school and being cool are not mutually exclusive. You can do both, but my point was more just I was goody two shoes who had a very small social circle of other goody two shoes who didn't really do much, and we didn't go outside. And now, like, and now that high school's over,
0: so
2: I don't even.
0: You haven't gone outside. Not even when you were young.
2: No. I don't really believe in the outside world because the sun is trying to kill us.
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0: Party 105. All right, party people. It's Monday. Austin said he's my therapist.
1: Well,
0: and everybody else, apparently.
1: Am I wrong?
0: You're not wrong. But that hurt me.
1: It's okay. I'm
0: I
1: here
0: can
1: for
0: be
1: you.
0: Your therapist,
1: but
0: too.
1: But how did it make you feel?
0: Oh, God. The man that doesn't ask me how does it make me feel, his name is Ian Blazing. He just gives me the hits. The best throwbacks, the freestyle, everything. He is the man on fire. Not literally, but figuratively.
1: He's got your traffic jam. Beep, beep.
2: 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That's where I come in. Every morning, Monday through Friday, I give you a mix at the top of every hour. We're talking beats that wake you up faster than that first drip of cafecito. Let's go. It's Mornings with Impact. I give you the gossip you didn't know you needed, the crazy news you won't believe is real, and the topic of the day that's going to have you yelling at your radio, but it's all part of the show. Warning, side effects may include dancing in traffic, laughing too loud at work, and showing up late, but it's all going to leave you in a great mood. 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

0: 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On air, saying USA all the way. Happy Memorial Day.
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0: Countdown is on. Welcome to Road to the World Cup 2026 with John G. Get ready as we break down the teams, the players, and the history behind the world's biggest tournament. From legends to rising stars, this is your inside track to the World Cup. Road to the World Cup 2026. The journey starts here.
1: For the first time, there'll be three official mascots because the tournament has three host countries. We've got Maple, a Canadian moose, Zayu, a Mexican jaguar, and Clutch, an American eagle. FIFA has also confirmed that there'll be three opening ceremonies, one in each host country, Mexico, Canada, and the United States. It will be the first time this happens in World Cup history. Artists opening up for the show have already been announced. In Mexico, the featured performers will be Maná, Alejandro Fernández, Belinda, J Balvin, and Los Angeles Azules. In Canada, the performers will be Alanis Morissette, Michael Bublé, Alessia Cara, Jesse Reyes, and William Prince. This will be a multicultural ceremony. The artist concept will be inspired by Canada's cultural diversity and mosaic of cultures. And in the U.S., at SoFi Stadium, the performers will be Katy Perry, Future, Anita, Lissa, Rema, and Tyla. Many media outlets are already comparing the show to a mini Super Bowl because of its expected production level. And now let's talk about the players. This will be Leo Messi's sixth World Cup, something extremely rare in a soccer history. He would arrive at the age of 39, but still maintains impressive numbers with Inter Miami CF. Many fans dream of one final Messi-Di Maria partnership to close Argentina's golden era. Cristiano Ronaldo. This will also be his sixth World Cup. He'll be over 41 years old during the tournament. He's already the all-time leading scorer in international soccer and continues breaking records. Kylian Mbappe, by 2026, he will likely be entering the typical peak years of a soccer player. He already won a World Cup and played in another final before turning the age of 25. Many believe 2026 could establish him as the new global face of soccer. Vinicius Jr. is expected to be Brazil's main attack leader. As a child, he lived in the humble neighborhoods of Rio and is now a global superstar with Real Madrid. He is considered one of the fastest players in the world with the ball. Erling Haaland. Many people can't wait to see him play in the World Cup for the first time. His physical and nutrition routines are widely discussed on social media and sports documentaries. His goal-scoring numbers at a young age are compared to legendary players. Lamine Yamal could become one of the tournament's biggest young revelations. He made his professional debut as a teenager and broke age-related records in Europe. His style reminds fans of classic creative wingers. Christian Pulisic will be one of the local faces of the tournament. In the United States, he is compared to historic soccer figures because of the media impact. A home World Cup can make him even a bigger icon. Santiago Jimenez. Many Mexican fans can't wait to see him as the striker who can change the Tri's recent history. His father was also a professional soccer player. He is highly popular both in Mexico and in Europe. The official Panini album of 2026 FIFA World Cup is officially launched and is now considered the largest World Cup album in history. With 112 pages, 980 stickers, 68 special stickers, all 48 national teams participating in the tournament. This expansion comes because of the 2026 World Cup will feature 48 teams for the first time. Panini released several versions of the album, including a soft cover edition, a hardcover edition, special silver and gold collection editions. Some countries are also receiving exclusive regional collecting versions. Each sticker pack will now contain 7 stickers instead of the traditional 5, giving collectors more of a chance to completing the album faster. Because of the huge number of stickers, collectors estimate the finishing album without trading duplicates can cost between $900 and $1,300. As a result, sticker swap events and online trading groups are already becoming popular worldwide. Fans in countries like Argentina, Mexico, Colombia, Brazil, and the United States are already organizing sticker exchange matchups, social media trading groups, live pack opening streams, and community collection events. The excitement around the album is growing rapidly.

0: rapidly ahead of the tournament. Panini also confirmed a digital version of the album, holographic stickers, metallic and parallel special editions, and limited collector's cards. These premium versions are expected to become highly valuable amongst collectors. And one of the biggest headlines of FIFA's long partnership with Panini will end after the 2030 World Cup. Starting in 2031, Fanatics and Topps are expected to produce FIFA's official trading cards and collectibles. Collectors on YouTube, TikTok, Instagram, and Reddit have already started posting first pack openings, rare sticker finds, full box breaks, and reviews of the new design and special cards. Some of the rare holographic stickers are already becoming highly sought out after collectors worldwide.
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